0: first got you interested in researching leisure and happiness?
1: Well, there's kind of a lot of things. I've always been more fascinated with...
0: First got you interested in researching leisure and happiness?
1: Well, there's kind of a lot of things. I've always been more fascinated with the big picture.

0: that are set aside there that we aspire to, but we rarely achieve 100%. And to me, that always just felt more inspiring to pursue something like that that's a positive thing, rather than trying to avoid something that's, you know, like depression or anxiety. And I realized that's just as valid. But to me, it seemed like if I was going to focus on something, it made sense to focus on something positive that I could aspire to instead of trying to get out of something that I just couldn't get away from. It just felt kind of dark to me.
1: Yeah, absolutely.
0: One of the main reasons. And then I was also drawn to The Meaning in Life. I read that book by Viktor Frankl, A Man's Search for Meaning. It had a profound impact on me of searching for why we're here and what we can put our effort into while we're here in this short time. And I just thought that would be something that I could focus on for years.
1: Yeah, fantastic. I like that approach, you know, actively trying to search for the positive rather than shying away from the negative in life. And
0: it's funny. So I introduced that one time to a psychologist, and they told me they were a negative psychologist, I guess. It doesn't have to be that way, but I was always, you know, when I found out that oftentimes it's a survey that a self-report survey that somebody will take that will determine whether or not they have depression or anxiety or some kind of, they require medication. And that really was profound to me to think, wow, the answers they give on a survey determines whether they are over the line or not. And it could also be the opposite way. It could help them to focus on something positive. So to me, it just seemed like I'd rather focus on the positive.
1: And how do you personally define the relationship between happiness and meaning in life? And do you see one as more important than the other?
0: So if you've read Viktor Frankl's book, Man's Search for Meaning, he describes it as happiness as a byproduct of a life well lived. So several positive psychologists would say the same thing, that if you search for happiness by itself, it's really evasive. And you're also, you're typically going to find out that you can't find it if that's what you're looking for. And then you're going to feel bad about not being happy. So it's going to make you even sadder. But Viktor Frankl would say, and he went through, you know, several concentration camps, that finding meaning and purpose in life will then provide you with a byproduct of happiness. So I don't think one is better than the other, but I do think chasing happiness can be a chase in the wind sometimes, when chasing meaning seems more feasible and approachable at different stages in your life.
1: Absolutely. And do you think modern lifestyles make it harder to experience meaningful leisure, and why, if so?
0: I do. I mean, I think it's been hard, you know, since man has existed, to find meaning and purpose and happiness. I do think our challenges nowadays, and, you know, my research has gone away from survey-based research and more into, I've been drawn to sensors, so physiological sensors that settle on EEG, because it's portable. And the reason I say that is I've been looking at why it would be difficult for people to be happy and to be in the right mental state for happiness to occur. And I think a lot of what's difficult is that our mind is never stable nowadays. I think we have a lot of distractions. It's really hard for us to finish a thought. It's really hard for us to get out of the highly driven, you know, highly outward focused mindset and into that more reflective state that I think is required for us to make the connections that are required to feel like we understand why we're here and why, if this is all adding up to anything.
1: Yeah. So can too much routine actually reduce well-being, even if it feels relaxing in the moment?
0: Absolutely. And that's part of what I've been trying to show too with the EEG research. So we've had participants where while they're looking at social media and while they're doing other things like walking or sitting outside, and walking and sitting outside induce relaxation and more of a meditative state. And looking at social media induces high focus and what would also be an indicator for anxiety. So even though there's dopamine associated with it, you get an online, you're looking at your likes and you feel good about being noticed while you're in the moment. But also, if your mind is in that state all the time, it creates this pattern of anxiety that's hard to get out of, and rarely can we tune that out for a long period of time.
1: So, Andrew, you mentioned this idea of positive psychology. Could you please explain that a little bit further?
0: Yeah, again, so the idea is that you're

0: focusing on something positive, that's an ideal, that typically something that humans have aspired to for, you know, generations. And those are concepts like wisdom, as opposed to just having a set of knowledge, a vast encyclopedic knowledge. You actually know how to apply it well for the common good. So that's the difference there. And then other things like happiness is one of those. Flow is another one. And people are really familiar with Csikszentmihalyi's flow concept, where you are so involved in some activity where you lose yourself. And it's kind of a Zen moment where you lose sense of time and you're just completely immersed in that activity, to where you don't even feel like you're a separate being from that activity. And time goes by quickly and it's just complete immersion. Other concepts like awe are also positive psychology. So thinking about how the world is vast and way bigger than you are, and how you're just a small piece in this enormous universe, and how that can impact you psychologically and how you view the world, a little bit maybe less narcissistic, and realizing that, wow, there's a lot to this world and I'm just a small piece, but a valuable piece, you know, in the same way. And of course, meaning and purpose in life are associated with positive psychology as well. And the purpose, the challenge is it can be through a struggle, and it often is through a struggle. So the way we get to meaning and purpose is often not fun. But the outcome of that and the byproduct would be well-being and happiness. So those are all positive psychological concepts, and those are research topics that I prefer to focus on, because it's just, it's more empowering and uplifting.
1: So you mentioned a few concepts there, like awe, flow, and wisdom. I'd like to just touch on those quickly as well. So with awe, I believe that you kind of explain that as a sense of wonder for the world. Is that right?
0: Correct.
1: And how does that help contribute to this, to well-being?
0: So I recently did research on awe, and I teamed up with Kate Russo, who is an Australian PhD in psychology, and she goes all over the world to experience different eclipses, and her experience with that led her to want to do research on it. We connected at a, and she wanted to record EEG of participants watching an eclipse for the first time. So we did it in Uvalde, Texas. We met up down there, and it was not a full eclipse, but it was a ring of fire eclipse. And we put EEG headsets on participants for a pilot study and recorded them, and had a recording of the entire experience on video as well while it was happening. And it was fascinating to see how their mental state over the course of the time, because there was clouds that came in, so you could see that they were not interested when the clouds were there. And then as soon as the clouds parted and we could see the ring of fire eclipse, you could see there was a clear mental indicator of awe. And we can talk about the details of what that means, but it's basically an outward focus where I'm no longer ruminating. I'm so caught up in this moment that I'm just focusing on what's happening out there. And it's probably having a profound effect on me, realizing that, wow, I'm on this floating ball in the middle of a universe with other floating balls. And it just makes you feel so small. And that in that moment, you realize that there's way more to life than my small problems, and that there's just this immense place that we're living in. And it kind of gives you a sense of humility and really admiration for the place that we live in.
1: Absolutely. So with awe and flow as well, I wanted to talk about flow quickly as well. But with these two concepts, I mean, it sounds like there's a... With flow, I mean, you basically describe that as like an intense focus. Is that kind of how you'd conceptualize that?
0: Yeah, now there's... Recent research has shown two different types of flow, one of them being the what they call clutch flow. And that's where you're in the moment, but you're at the very limit of your abilities to manage it. And so we see this all the time in high-level sports, where it's an extremely competitive atmosphere and the athletes are just at the edge of what they can achieve, what they can accomplish, but they can still keep it all under control. In that state, it requires high levels of focus, high levels of performance, and there's very little room for any kind of error. And so mentally, what we would see there is high focus. We'd see a lot of activity, high-level activity in the frontal lobe, because they're really trying to pay attention to what's happening in the external world. and address that and respond to that. There's another kind of flow that is more of a natural, or I'm not having to level, but I am completely immersed. And some of this has been recorded through even through meditation. So if you look at people who are experienced in meditation, Buddhist monks, for example, you will see that they have a high level of flow in this state, and it's more natural for them. It's not like they have to think or perform. It's almost more like a mental memory, or you know, like a muscle memory. So many of us have experienced this when we're just cruising. I used to get it when I was cross-country skiing. I used to be in Minnesota, and I would just the sound and the repetitive motion over and over again, and the beautiful scenery would just put me in this state. It felt natural, where it felt effortless, but it wasn't like I was on the clutch limit of my ability. It was just kind of an immersion experience.
1: Right.
0: So two different kinds of flow that we can measure.
1: You're listening to Wellbeing. My guest today is Andrew Bailey, Professor of Outdoor Recreation, Tourism and Sport at the University of Tennessee, Chattanooga. So do you think, it sounds to me that with awe and flow, there's an element of being in the present. Is this a part of what makes these things beneficial for us?
0: I think so, yeah. I think so. When we look at what can cause a lot of mental distress, rumination is a big part of that. So not being able to let go of certain ideas, and you just are grinding over and over again these things in your mind. And sometimes losing yourself in a moment can be therapeutic that way. So we're completely focused outwards. We realize that I am not the center of everything. And it gives my mind just almost a reset to be in a completely different mental state for an amount of time. Now, if we stay in that for too long, it's exhausting, right? So, you know, if you come out of a clutch flow experience, you are mentally and physically exhausted. You can't do it forever, but it can be a very therapeutic thing for a time.
1: And let's talk about, you mentioned wisdom, so I wanted to have a quick chat about that. How is that conceptualized in your research?
0: So, you know, there are different ways of conceptualizing it. I kind of settled on this idea where it was a combination of cognitive, reflective, and affective traits. So cognitive being knowledge, obviously, but how you conceive knowledge. So is it black or white? Is it right or wrong? Are there different levels of what's acceptable? So how do I perceive knowledge? Is there a yes or no, or are there grades of yes and no? Reflectivity is kind of what drives that variance in your cognitive views. So reflectivity is I can step out of the moment. That's kind of the metacognitive state where I can look around and understand myself as a thinking being and understand that other people think differently. So I take on different perspectives so I can step out of the moment. And then affective being the kind of emotional intelligence where I understand that other people think differently and I care about them and I want them to succeed and be happy just as much as myself. So all three of those things together would comprise wisdom. And the biggest difference between wisdom and knowledge then would be that wisdom, ideally, you can't accumulate it mainly through experience and mainly through difficult experience where you've had to overcome challenges. But what you use that accumulated knowledge and wisdom for is for the common good, not just for yourself, you know, for your own benefit, but also for the benefit of the community. And so that's kind of the difference between wisdom and knowledge.
1: Your more recent research addresses well-being and anxiety. So what's the difference between mental well-being and anxiety?
0: Yeah, this is challenging too, because so I did focus on positive psychology, and there's not a whole lot of clinical research in positive psychology. Most of the clinical research would be focusing on concepts like depression and anxiety. And it's important research in terms of understanding the levels of depression that a person might be going through, anxiety, and then perhaps assigning therapy or medication to that. Now, when you're talking about positive psychology, it's generally preventing that or addressing depression and anxiety, but not in a clinical way. You're really trying to help them. That's where leisure comes in. So the difference between, for example, therapeutic measures of dealing with anxiety, which might include talk therapy with a psychologist in a room and medication. And then the positive psychology application is I'm trying to get you to go outside, to take a walk, to be influenced by that natural tendency when you experience nature to focus outward and have the focus go off of yourself so that you can relax mentally and not feel compelled to ruminate the entire time and come back with a refreshed mental state. So there's different approaches to it. And so from the leisure's perspective, what we're trying to do is find positive activities that you can be involved with that can then put you in the right mental state that would enhance your mental performance and reduce anxiety and reduce depression. It's not typically clinical or prescribed like a medication would be.
1: And moving on, what are some examples of project-based leisure that can create lasting meaning rather than short-term pleasure?
0: This is where we get to kind of prescribing leisure, right? So we're looking at different activities that can then produce in physical as well. And from the study from 2012, what we found was that engagement with others, especially building relationships with others. Viktor Frankl, in his book, Man's Search for Meaning, would say, using the self in the service of others. So the idea is that, again, I'm not just focusing on myself. I'm engaged with other people socially in a way that I feel valued and needed, and that whatever assets I have, I can contribute to the well-being of others. Those are key ingredients for well-being and happiness and you know, mental well-being as well. It is, you know, historically, that's what Alex de Tocqueville came to the United States and was so proud of our civic institutions, about how Americans were, you know, involved in so many different civic activities. And that's the thing that Robert Putnam recently has seen a decline in. He wrote the book Bowling Alone, which was all about the decline and being involved civically and in clubs in the United States, and how we are more isolated than we ever were. And so that decline, he would say, is leading to this social isolation and anxiety and depression. And it's kind of a natural outcome of not being involved in valuable relationships.
1: Your findings highlight social engagement as a strong predictor. What kinds of social interactions are most beneficial for well-being?
0: Yeah, so that would be in social capital research, the same as I just mentioned with Robert Putnam. He identifies several different types of social capital. And the idea is social capital, just like, you know, economic capital, we build up, we bank different types of activities that are then positive for us. So the social activities could be formal or informal. And it could be, so for example, I'm in a club. I'm an athlete, and I go to athletics 5 times a week, and I'm involved with these people on a routine basis. We support each other. Then there's informal, which is I just have a group of friends that I hang out with. We go shopping, we go out to movies, we go out to eat, whatever it is. It's informal. It's not required, but I still do it routinely, and we have that social support. The other two kinds would be bonding social capital. So that's similar to the friends. It's people that I affiliate with naturally. So it could be religious or political bonds that we have, or it could just be that we enjoy doing the same activity. So the bonding social capital. The other one would be bridging social capital. So that's interacting with people who think very different than me. And that can be extremely important in terms of opening me up cognitively so that I have I'm willing to see things from different perspectives. So all four of those things, formal, informal, bridging, bonding, types of social capital, help us to build different kinds of relationships. And it's those deep, ongoing, long-lasting relationships that really provide us with a source of meaning, that all of this what we're doing is adding up to something, and these people agree with me, and we affiliate together. That helps us to feel meaning and purpose and happiness is a byproduct.
1: You mentioned personal reflection as being important. What forms of reflection, such as journaling and meditation, are the most effective?
0: So this is fascinating, too, because so originally I started looking into this with survey research. And so just asking people, how often they spent time in journaling, meditation, prayer, anything that basically would put your mind in a more relaxed state, and then correlating that with happiness and well-being. And all of those studies showed over and over again that higher levels of reflectivity led to higher levels of meaning, higher levels of wisdom, higher levels of happiness in general. So I wanted to look at it from a more physiological perspective and see what was going on in the mechanisms of the brain that would be driving that. And so when you are in that reflective state, whether it's a meditation or just mindfulness of just kind of being aware of where you are in your surroundings, it can also be taking a walk outdoors and letting the thoughts just kind of flow through your mind. Neuropsychology is now understanding the value of distraction, of allowing your mind to be mentally distracted and letting the thoughts flow through your mind. So all of these things kind of, because you're reflecting and everything is happening to you. And what it's showing is that, first of all, it goes into a theta state, which theta is a lower level of activity in the brain, electrical activity. So the brain oscillates at a slower rate of oscillation. And this shows that you're kind of downshifting. And in that downshifting time, what's happening is our brain, at least what we think is happening right now, is our brain is kind of defragmented. So all the experiences and all the crazy things that have been happening to us throughout the day, and we're in that downshifting state, our brain is kind of placing those things in the right places for us to make sense of them. It kind of settles our brain down, and this is where sleep and distraction, all those things can be assets. Where a mind can kind of put everything in the right place and make the right connections. If you can do that and, routinely over time, then that's going to help you to make sense of all the experiences you're having in life. And of course, making sense of the things you're doing in life is going to help you to understand your meaning and purpose, what you're doing, if you want to keep doing that, or if you want to change that thing, to have better outcomes and more happiness in general.
1: Interesting. And if someone wanted to improve their well-being starting this week, what 2 to 3 changes would you recommend based on your findings?
0: Pretty much all the things we've been talking about. First off, I'd say take regular walks outdoors. It is profound to see how quickly the brain can shift from anxiety mode to relaxation and meditation just in a walking state in a natural environment. And there's a lot of research supporting this nowadays. There's this concept called soft fascination. And the idea is when you walk outdoors, you see things like, especially the tree canopy, the shaking leaves, the swaying branches, are really supposed to draw your attention. And by drawing your attention, they will move your vision in that direction, but they don't dominate your thoughts. Like a campfire, you can imagine sitting there on a campfire and having profound conversations. And everybody's drawn to that fire, and we stare at the fire for hours. But it doesn't dominate our thoughts. It just kind of holds us there and allows us to have that conversation that needs to be had. So I would say taking walks outdoors, experiencing the natural environment with, a low level of physical activity is profoundly helpful. I do think being involved in social activities, whether it's formal or informal, in some way, giving of yourself to others. There's value. Everybody has assets. We all have skills. We all have things that we've developed over our lifetime. And giving those in the service of the common to others to make the world a better place helps us to feel good. It's altruistic, but it's also, it benefits ourselves as well. So I think find some way to contribute your assets, whatever skills you have, and being involved socially that way is huge. And then I do think time away. So this could be on your walk outside, but I do think reflectivity is a huge component, and it needs to be routine. So journaling can be a big part of that. And I did some research on camp staff, because as a camp staff, when I grew up working at camps, you never have time off. It's burnout. You're there all summer long. You're on the clock 24 hours a day with kids. It's exhausting. And we did research on them, and the thing that prevented their burnout the most was journaling. So having time set aside every day where they can think through what they're experiencing, deal with it in a small way, write it down routinely, help them to stay mentally healthy through that grinding 10-week summer. So those three things. I think walking outdoors, I think being involved socially, and then having some kind of reflective routine are the three things that are going to help you the most.
1: Fantastic. Well, thank you so much for sharing that with us, Andrew. And that'll
0: thank
1: just...
0: you. It's been a good time talking.
1: It's been lovely to have you on the show, and thanks for coming on.
0: All right. Thank you, guys.
1: My guest today was Andrew Bailey, Professor of Outdoor Recreation, Tourism and Sport at the University of Tennessee. Thank you again for joining us on the show. Thank you for listening. I'm Guy Murphy, and all of us at Wellbeing wish you well.

Yeah. Yeah.

0: music do you like? Would you like to have a go on the radio? We will train you. We will show you how to do it. We will encourage you. This is a chance that doesn't come very often. 2WCRFM 99.5 is our radio station. Warrumbungle's Community Radio. And that's exactly what it is. Come and have some fun. 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We need you. We want you.
1: Many of our countrymen and women, and even our young ones, are carers. 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They don't ask for help. 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This National Carers Week, find out more about the role of unpaid carers, including how you or someone you know can get support. 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

0: supporting Catholic schools.
1: My cousin has been having some pain and swelling in her joints, mainly her knee. She went to see her doctor and it turns out she has rheumatoid arthritis. I was a bit shocked. Isn't arthritis something older people get?
2: It's wrong to think that arthritis is just an inevitable part of getting older. 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And if you'd like some more information on arthritis, call the Arthritis Foundation hotline number on 1800 011 041 or visit their website at www.arthritis.org.au.
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0: You guys get the ladder. Steve, can you get some rope out of the truck?
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sell to full clearance at $214 per head on average. Clearance rates across non-station maiden lines were softer, with buyers showing a clear preference for joined and pregnancy tested ewes in current conditions. That concludes today's Daily Market Update, brought to you by Auctions Plus, dedicated to connecting ag.

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Roy Rogers, Gene Autry, and Smokey Dawson were singing cowboys more famous than the rest. 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

0: My name is Emily Young, and you are listening to 2WCR-FM 99.5, where you reach the stars.
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1: I'm a mechanic and I own my own business, so I'm always pretty careful about making sure my employees have the right safety equipment and don't hurt themselves on the job. But I guess I hadn't paid enough attention to what was underfoot, because last month, one of the boys slipped on some oil and cracked his head on the workshop floor.
2: Every workplace needs to be examined so that all hazards that may lead to slips, trips and falls are identified. Start by making a list of the locations of concern, and for each location, record anything that could be high risk. Pay particular attention to areas where floors can become wet or oily and external grounds that are slippery or uneven. Check for sloping surfaces and pay careful attention to work areas where lifting and carrying tasks are performed, and any area with high pedestrian traffic or where the pace of work causes people to walk quickly or run.
3: This program is funded by the Australian Government Department of Health and Ageing.
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1: Part one there of Community Radio, Our National Sound. We'll be back with part two very, very soon here on The Local Source. My name is Cameron Minigoni. Let's get back into some tunes. This one here comes from the whimsical Sydney-based alt-pop producer of Lenka. This track is called The Balance.

Near the coast. It was a small action.

0: National Radio News.
1: Good afternoon, I'm Peter Hislop. The Health Minister concedes a probe will be needed into how the diphtheria outbreak spread across the Northern Territory and other states. It comes after Territory Health Authorities confirmed there has been one death as a result of the outbreak, but Aboriginal community-controlled health organisations have called for a faster government response. Minister Mark Butler says low immunisation rates may not have contributed to the spread.
2: I'm reluctant, though, to say that vaccination rates are a significant driver of this. The patient's impact by this outbreak are largely adults, and what that indicates is the need to consider boosting your immunity as adults. The immunity that you get from your childhood vaccination for diphtheria does wane over time.
1: The Tax Ombudsman says she's recorded a 127% increase in complaints this year, mostly related to debt collection, penalties and tax debt interest payments. Ruth Owen says that's because the Tax Office has been focusing on debt collection this year and community awareness of the service. 31% of complainants who wrote in about penalties and interest had their debt reduced or interest removed. The Home Affairs Minister says the federal government carried out consultation with affected communities prior to the return of the so-called ISIS brides. The Australian Federal Police have charged a woman who arrived from Syria in September last year with two terrorism-related offences. When asked whether the government had contacted communities before the group of women and children from Syria arrived this week, Tony Burke says there have already been conversations.
3: I can give examples of consultation that has been very powerful that has happened in the lead-up to when it was first reported that these individuals might seek to return. I'd include Manda House in Australia, the Assyrian National Council, the Assyrian-Australian Association, the Chaldean Catholic Church, the Assyrian Church of the East.
1: A man has been fined $30,000 for distributing pamphlets targeting independent MP Allegra Spender prior to last year's federal election. The finance executive admitted to handing out over 47,000 pamphlets, which claimed the MP misled the electorate and had links with the federal government. According to a statement of facts cited in the federal court, the man admitted he paid over $17,000 to a company to produce the pamphlet. Santos Chief Executive Kevin Gallagher says the company will not be exerting any effort on its Narrabri gas project while it awaits outstanding approvals. Mr Gallagher told investors the company is prioritising exploration in the Northern Territory's Beetaloo Basin, where an expansion is being pursued. The Aged Care Quality and Safety Commission has found many culturally and linguistically diverse older people do not feel confident in raising concerns about their aged care. The Commission's report found many seniors are unfamiliar with their rights or feel a need to be grateful for the services they receive. Paul Zanata is the manager of the Centre for Cultural Diversity in Ageing. He told National Radio News aged care providers should improve access to interpreters.
4: The number one point is to ensure that your systems for making complaints and taking feedback are language accessible. And that's the first and foremost. If people can't communicate with you, how can they let their needs, let it be known that their expectations haven't been met or that something's happened that's really made them not feel happy or actually feel quite upset?
1: Turning to sport, and Queensland fullback Kalyn Ponga has been fined 23% of his match fee after being sent off during last night's men's State of Origin for a high shoulder charge. But he's avoided suspension and is free to play for the Newcastle Knights this weekend.
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13: Recent research has found that same-sex attracted young people are 3 times more likely to attempt suicide and 6 times more likely in rural and regional areas. We recently caught up with Oliver Forbes, who has developed a video for the It Gets Better project on YouTube, telling his story of coming out and some of the problems he faced as a same-sex attracted young person. Oliver spoke to us about the importance of support from family members for young people who are beginning to speak openly about their sexuality.
14: I consider myself extremely lucky in that I had a really supportive family. Before I told them that I was gay, I was petrified of telling them because I didn't know what they were going to say. But as soon as, you know, I had their support, it made everything a lot easier. But I think it's really important for kids to have their family on side, open-minded and supportive about everything, because, I mean, I've had experience in the past, and I actually spoke about this in my It Gets Better video with a friend of mine who committed suicide, and his parents had sort of no idea about his sexuality. They'd never spoken about it, and I believe that a contributing factor to him making that decision to kill himself was because, you know, he didn't want his parents to know, and he feared that they wouldn't support him. So I think it's really important for families to just have open forum communication and make talking about sexuality something that's just spoken about over the dinner table rather than something that needs to be sit down for a family meeting type thing.
6: If you want to check out Oliver's story and those of many other gay and lesbian people, then head to YouTube and simply type in It Gets Better. And if you or someone you know is going through a tough time, then why not check out headspace.org.au. Their website contains stories from young people who have dealt with difficult times in their lives, as well as plenty of useful information on issues affecting young people. That's headspace.org.au.
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Rod Brasfield says it's kind of hot tonight, ain't it? Chuck, cross-tune that guitar there for just a moment. We've heard from the fiddle, which is a symbol of country music. And I want y'all to hear one of the best guitar players in America right now, ladies and gentlemen. This is normally a fiddle tune played on a fiddle. We're going to get Chuck to cross-tune that guitar there and do a little thing. Here's Chuck Jennings and the Black Mountain Rags.

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0: like a movie star.
1: Yeah, you do. 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
0: Why, thank you, Mr. White Trash America.
1: Besides that, you know, all our kids took after your side of family.
0: Oh, they did, huh? Well, how about the ones with mustaches?
1: Exactly what I'm talking about.
0: Oh, you're cold. But I still love you, even though you're a little on the ugly side.
1: Well, you know.

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1: Yeah, they are fetching.
0: Fetching the newspaper.
1: And fetching something to eat. Fetching money from me is what they're fetching.

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0: 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I hope we all have a good time.
1: 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And you had an extra beer at the last place. Hey, put that phone away. It can wait.
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2: Pretty good most days at getting my 30 minutes of physical activity. I go for a brisk walk most mornings. 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Will this make me even more healthy?
3: Research has shown that people who participate in regular vigorous activity can get health and fitness benefits over and above the benefits they get from regular moderate intensity activity. Vigorous implies activity that makes you huff and puff, so that talking in full sentences between breaths is difficult. 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You should check with your doctor before you start a program of vigorous activity. For best results, this type of activity should be carried out for a minimum of around 30 minutes, 3 to 4 days a week.
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1: 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Randall Newton-John from Men's Line Australia explains how the service works and what it offers.
2: 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A large percentage of our callers are from within the sort of 25 to 55 age group, especially where men are establishing families. We do get a lot of calls from men who are going through separation, of course, so therefore those callers are often in that kind of age group. 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A lot of our callers are calling in a state of distress. They're calling because a crisis has happened, either just immediately or in the preceding weeks. So a lot of our callers are in a situation where they don't know where to turn to, and they've called us to seek out some immediate help.
1: So if you want to contact Men's Line for a chat, give them a call on 1300 789978 24 hours a day, or visit menslineaus.org.au. The service also assists women who are concerned about a man in their life.
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1: 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That's right. 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Oh, it's such a dream job. Come on out and have a good time playing cool music or whatever you fancy. Talking, whatever. I don't know. But have a go. 6842 5262. Come on out. Have a go. It's as easy as 2WCRFM. Ooh.

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few days later, police came around, said there'd been some trouble and two bodies had been found. 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

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And Sergeant O'Reilly laughed and said, "Son, he doesn't know what time of day it is."

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1: 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You can reduce the need for heating and artificial lighting by placing living areas like the family room, kitchen and dining room on the north side of your home. This way, you'll use as much sunlight as possible. You can also think about the type of materials you use, opting wherever possible for material with thermal mass. Thermal mass materials, such as concrete slab or brick, are able to hold the sun's warmth during the day and release it into the home at night. Importantly, you should insulate your ceilings, walls and floors. This will keep your home up to 10 degrees warmer in winter and 7 degrees cooler in summer. On a recent trip to Armidale, we visited a display home that's been created using all of these features, as well as a unique heating system using heat from the sun. The home has been created by Rob Tabor, the owner of New England Solar Power, who's hoping that his solar heating system will be able to keep a family warm throughout the coolest days of an Armidale winter without the need for any additional heating.
2: For years I've been talking about building a solar hot air system, and I suppose there's nothing like doing it. And you spend all your life talking, but we decided to put our money where our mouth is and build this. Well, what we're doing is we're collecting the hot air off the roof, on top of the roof, in some boxes we've designed, some solar hot air boxes. And these boxes are quite unique to us. We've designed them ourselves. And these boxes collect that hot air, and we then pump that hot air down underneath the house. And we've got a space in that house that we've designated to heat, which is a space under a timber floor. We're trying to raise that temperature under there up to about 22 degrees to obtain about a 19-20 degree temperature inside the house.
1: It's a simple concept, but one that seems to be highly effective. Even on a cloudy day in October, Rob's system was soon generating warm air to heat the entire home.
2: We just checked it a while ago there, and it was about 21, 22 degrees outside, and the temperature coming out of there in full cloud was about 27 degrees, which is better than you would expect, considering it is full cloud and very slightly raining. When it's out fully, we've had it up to 55 degrees. But even with a very, very cold wind blowing, we checked it here one day and the temperature with that cold wind blowing was still coming down at 40 degrees. And that's much better than we ever expected we'd get out of it.
1: As well as Rob's innovative solar heating system, additional solar power panels on the roof also provide for the electricity needs of the occupants.
2: It's a grid connect system. And then what we do there is we export the power back to the grid, so anything that's surplus to the house's requirements, if you consider that nothing's turned on, everything gets exported. But if we are using something in the house, well then we use that first and then export the balance. And that's all done through a thing called inverter, which converts the DC current coming down off the panels to AC and steps it up to that 240 volts so we can export it.
1: And ensuring the sun's rays are put to as many uses as possible, the house also features a solar hot water system. These are a great option for many homes because they help conserve our natural resources and reduce household hot water bills by more than 65% every year. In some cases, you could potentially save thousands of dollars over the life of your hot water system.
2: We're using the evacuated tube system. That's probably the latest in solar technology for hot water. And we find that for this climate very good, because using this evacuated tube system, the temperature can drop down to below minus 14 degrees without any freezing problems, which has been a common problem with the previous solar hot water systems.
1: The house also ticks all of the energy efficiency boxes in terms of using plenty of insulation, ensuring the use of good design to maximise natural heating by the sun, and the use of energy-efficient appliances and fittings, which all means that there's a lot the average builder or renovator can learn from what Rob has achieved in designing and building this energy-neutral home.
2: The first thing you have to consider is the aspect and the position of the house. We see so many houses today designed the wrong way around. They're not using any of that solar passive design at all, and I think that's a big mistake. It costs you probably nothing to put those thoughts into your house from the start. So I think that's the first thing, and you really have to get an architect and a designer that can sit down with you and discuss on how that house should be positioned and what sort of windows you use and all that sort of thing. And insulation is probably one of the most important things.
1: And all of the good design and hard work will pay off when you start seeing the decrease in your electricity bills, or in Rob's case, you don't have to pay anything at all.
2: We've actually got this house in credit at $400 at the moment in credit. And seeing those power bills come through in credit really give you a great feeling. And we believe we can get through this next winter without using any backup heating whatsoever. And we hope to prove that.
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1: New thing. It's called.

0: 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Is that text worth what it could cost you?
1: 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Or someone's life?
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1: When blind sailor Susie Bound finally settled down on dry land, she found herself all at sea. 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She became housebound until a guide dog named Hallie came into her life. 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You can help guide dogs by sending your donation today to P.O. 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

strangers, you never know who you'll meet. A winter's night in Melbourne, when this bloke came up to me, wore a beanie and khaki overcoat, army boots that were way too big, old black scarf around his neck, he's not as old as he might seem. His face, his eyes looked tired, too many nights on the street, but he sort of won me over when he grinned and he said to me, "Hey mate, you got $2 for a blanket? 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A couple more will get me what I need to keep me warm. You'll be doing a bloke a favour, and it's one you won't regret. Got $2 for a blanket, mate, so I get a good night's sleep." 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

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Had a flagon in a paper bag and a grin from cheek to cheek. 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
1: My father was a miner, as honest as a man could be. 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
1: Early in the morning, just about brekkie time. 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

just a while. Stay and let me look at you. It's been so long, I hardly knew you.

Well, good morning and welcome to Community Announcement here on 2WCR-FM. Your voice, your music, the sounds of the Warren Bungles. I'm Wok. I'll be here until 9 o'clock this morning. And during that time, I'll read you all the community announcements that we have in our book. I'll give you a three-day weather forecast, fire warnings. I'll give you a current forecast as well. Time checks to keep you running on time. Got some great music lined up to play as well. We'll do On This Day in History and plenty to entertain you with over the next 55-odd minutes. But right now, we have to take a pause for in the program for the following funeral and death notice.

This death and funeral notice refers to the late Violet Rose French, who passed away at the Coonabarabran Health Services. She was the loved wife of the late Doug French and cherished mother of Lane, Brad, Catherine, Craig and their partners. Adored nan of her 8 grandchildren and 4 great-grandchildren. She will be sadly missed by all her family and friends. She was 87 years of age. A graveside service of thanksgiving for the life of Violet will be held at the Coonabarabran General Cemetery, Anglican section, on Wednesday, the 3rd of June, 2026, commencing at 1:30 p.m. Relatives and friends are respectfully invited to attend. For further information about Violet Rose French, please contact Castlereagh Funerals and Monuments on 68 42 12 48.

Time is now 8 minutes after the 8 o'clock. Time to have a look at the three-day weather forecast. We'll just have a quick look at the, can't really look at the fire danger ratings because there are no ratings across the central ranges, northwestern, upper central west and lower central west, which is good news, meaning that it's below moderate, so therefore they don't need to post it. Okay, now the forecast for today, Friday the 29th of May. For the central west slopes and plains area, partly cloudy, slight chance of a shower on the northern slopes, most likely in the early morning. Winds southwesterly 15 to 25 kilometres per hour, turning westerly 15 to 20 kilometres per hour in the afternoon and evening. So we're looking today at a partly cloudy day. 19 degrees is the maximum expected temperature. A possible rainfall up today is only a mil, and a chance of that happening is 30%. Sun protection is recommended from 10:30 a.m. to 1:30 p.m. The UV index is predicted to reach 3, which is moderate. So even if you're going to be out there for any great length of time, please cover up and put a hat on, make sure you hydrate, and if you've got really fair skin, then put a bit of sunscreen on. Now, the forecast for tomorrow, the 30th of May, partly cloudy, winds westerly, 15 to 25 kilometres per hour, becoming light during the evening. A shower or two expected tomorrow, 16 degrees is the maximum temperature. Possible rainfall again, only a mil. 50% chance of that happening, so the good news on that, if the grounds are still good, the sporting fixtures should go ahead. Haven't heard anything to say that they won't, but if it's not going to rain and it's only going to be a shower or two and a mill, I think we're going to be in for a bit of luck. 50% chance of that happening. Again, sun protection is recommended from 10:40 a.m. to 1:20 p.m. Again, it's predicted to reach 3, which is moderate. Move across to Sunday, the 31st of the month, the last day of May. It's gone by very quickly. Partly cloudy, light winds becoming west to southwesterly 15 to 25 kilometres per hour in the morning, and they're becoming light during the evening. So a shower or two expected, 15 degrees, so it's cooling down. So we had 19 today, 16 tomorrow and 15 on Sunday. 60% chance of rain, about a mil again, and of course the UV index is only going to reach 3, which is moderate. So there we go. Now, currently what's happening outside our station here at the showground, which is chock-a-block full of horse people. They're everywhere. So good morning to the horse people that have come far and wide for the equestrian the expo. Welcome, and of course, as always, you brought the rain with you, so thank you once again. We appreciate that. Right, temperature today is 14.1 degrees. We got down to a minimum of 13.5 overnight, so that's why it felt warm it was, folks. And we're going for a top today of 19 degrees. Relative humidity very high at the moment, 94%, for obvious reason. Barometric pressure is very low at 1,010.1 hectopascals. A little bit of rain in the last 24 hours, a 0.4 of a mil. Now, just moving up to the wind, currently the wind's coming in at 4.3 kilometres per hour, and it's coming in from the southwest. And we'll just do these things for you. The rainfall in the last 24 hours all up, that's yesterday and part of today, sorry, when I got the setting at, that's way too high. Just go for the day first off. When it drags its little self up there. Over yesterday and what we've had in the last 24, 15.2 mil. Yesterday, for the week, we've had, as it screams up and I scroll down, 54.4 mil. And for the month, this is good, folks, this is the good news. For the month, we've had 114.4 millimetres of rain recorded here. So that's pretty good. It's not, goes without saying, it's most welcome indeed. All right, time's 13 minutes after the hour of 8 o'clock. We might have a song to kick it off with, and then I'll get into these community announcements.

little bit of the Kinks there, all the day and all the night. Okay, time, as I say, 8:15 of 8 o'clock. A couple of closure notices to read to you by the National Parks people. Due to a heavy rainfall, the Gunnamaroo campsite is closed in the Warrumbungle National Park. It was out there on Monday, as a matter of fact, and that'll be closed until Friday the 5th of June at 9 a.m. pending a review of conditions. Now, also out there, due to a landslide risk, the Dagda shortcut track between Baloa Hut and Dagda Saddle is closed in the Warrumbungle Nationals Park, and that will be reviewed today pending conditions. The following tracks and campsites remain open: the Grand High Tops via the Breadknife, Baloa Hut, and other walking tracks. And if you need some more information or you want a bit more detail on all this, please contact the National Parks and Wildlife people in the Coonabarabran office on 68421311. 68421311. Now, Splat Watercolour Wednesdays. Splat Art have been running Watercolour Wednesdays down there at the Space Gallery at 41 Delgano Street. And been quite successful, as a matter of fact. So if you dabble in watercolours and you've been going, congratulations. If you dabble in watercolours and you want to get a bit better, well, perhaps this is for you. Now, they're running classes right throughout the weekly, at the term two of the school week, between 1 o'clock and 3 o'clock, as I said, down there at Space Gallery. All ages and stages are welcome. Children are to be accompanied and supervised by a paying adult, and bookings are essential. I'll get to that in a second. It's only $10 per person, and the convener would like you to bring suitable brushes, watercolour paint, and have your favourite watercolour paper and an apron. Now, if you need help with any of that, all you got to do is contact Robin Dorian. She is the convener of this, and you can get Robin Dorian through Facebook. On Robin Dorian is one site, or Splat Art is the other. You can email her at robinsblueapple@gmail.com, and I'll spell it for you: robinsblueopal, all lowercase, at gmail.com. Or you can simply just give her a call or a text via her mobile: 0403 160 817. 0403 160 817. If you're into a bit of watercolour art, why not? Lovely. All right, time for another little song, and then we'll get on with these community announcements. Lovely. All right, time for another little song, and then we'll get on with these community announcements.

there we go. Hitching a ride with Vanity Fair there. Okay, time's now 8:21 and a little bit. And time now to get on with these community announcements. This one's for the Warrumbungle Shire Council. It's about the temporary closure of an office over in Cooler, the Warrumbungle Shire Council Cooler Administration Building, including the Service New South Wales Agency and the Warrumbungle Community Care Office, will remain closed until the 31st of May. Right, so that's Sunday. Sunday? 30th? Yeah. Sunday. Remediation works are now underway to address the rising dam. It's been anticipated that the Cooler Administration Building will reopen in June, on the 1st of June 2026. Well, in June, let's hope. In the meantime, Council is operating in accordance with its business continuity plan, with services continuing to be delivered from the Coonabarra Brand Administration Office. Now, the Council Administration Services in Cooler, the Council Administration Services is currently are available from the Cooler Library in the mezzanine level. They'll operating days there on Tuesdays and Thursdays only. So if you didn't go yesterday, you've missed out until next Tuesday. But hopefully by then the whole thing will be open. the hours of operation are 9 a.m. to 4 p.m. And access is via to the mezzanine level is via the side entrance to the library. Now, just so every other thing you've got to do, if you need to get face-to-face with council and it's not Tuesday or Thursday over there, you need to travel over here to Coonabarra Brand. Or you need, yeah, if you need to be face-to-face, that's for sure. Now, Service New South Wales Agency in Cooler will remain closed until further notice. So if you've got an inquiry there, you can call them on 1-3-7-7-8-13-77-88. Or alternatively, if you need to see them face-to-face, you have to travel over to the Service New South Wales here at the council office, and the Warrumbungle Community Care Office in Cooler will remain closed until further notice. Council thanks the community for their patience and understanding with these remediation works.

completed. Hopefully they'll be done by next week and things can get back to some form of normality if you live in the cooler area and you want to deal with either council, the Service New South Wales people, or community care. Now, speaking of community care, community transport section volunteers are needed there. If you'd like to build new skills, meet new people, would you like to help your community? Well, as a volunteer, gain confidence, experience, have fun, and most of all, have the satisfaction from doing something that will make a difference to someone's life. Community transport needs drivers to take clients to doctors, specialists, and other appointments in major towns and surrounding areas in their vehicle. Well, as a volunteer, you'll be assisting the frail, aged and younger people with disabilities and their carers who need support to enable them to live in their own homes longer. This sounds like you. You want to get involved and you don't know how to do it. All you simply got to do is call Warrumbungle Community Care. We can't call them in Cooler because there's nobody there until next week. But you can call them in Coonabarabran on 68492200, 68492200. They'll be able to give you more information of how to get involved. So why not connect with your community and make a difference? Now, another closure notice. I know it's closure, isn't it? Coonabarabran Library will remain closed with a reopening date yet to be confirmed. Please note the return chute is also closed during this time. All loans for Coonabarabran borrowers have been automatically extended, so don't worry if you've got books outstanding there. You're not going to be fined for them. Don't forget about your online library giving you access to a wide range of services, including borrowing books, audio books, DVDs and magazines, as well as access to online resources like ebooks, research databases and learning tools. Now, whether you're a student, a lifelong learner, a parent with young children, or simply a lover of reading, the library offers something for everyone. So please call Macquarie Regional Library on 68014501. That's 68014501 for more information. There you go. Right, another song. What's that you say? Oh, hang on, what's the time? 8:26. Oh, yes, okay. I'll do one more and then I'll tell you about, we'll put a song on then we'll go to the news after that. The Coonabarabran History Group. Now, History Group have been working on their most recent project to help keep Coonabarabran's history alive. So keep your eyes open for plaques which have been inserted into the footpaths in the front of sites of historical significance. This is just the beginning, and hopefully many more will be laid down as time and money permit. Cooperation between Warrumbungle Shire Council and the Coonabarabran History Group has made this possible. So there you go, a little bit of history going on in Coonabarabran. And have a look out for them. The little plaques are in the ground then. They'll tell you about the building that you're having a look at the time. All right, speaking of time, 8:27, I'm going to play a song now and that'll hopefully take us through to the news. At 8:30, I'll be back on the other side of that and then we'll have a look at the weather, do a weather update, and do some more community announcements. Stay around.

There we go. Little girl with a big voice, Helen Shapiro there with Walking Back to Happiness. Time is now 8:36 and a bit, methinks, as I just adjust this before I forget to do so. Okay. Now, level one water restrictions are still in place for Mandoran, Marygowan, of course, Coonabarabran and Binaway as well, and will remain in place until further notice, and they've been in since early March, or mid-March anyway, so there you go. For more information about level one restrictions and water saving tips, visit www.warrumbungle.newsouthwales.gov.au, and there'll be some information on there for you if you don't know about level one. Okay, now the let's do a weather update. Silly me. Okay, currently outside our studios here at the showground, or the equestrian centre if you prefer, 14.4 degrees, gone up slightly. We're heading for a top today of 19, got down to a minimum overnight of 13.5. Relative humidity, a lot of moisture in the air at the moment, obviously, 92%, 1,011 hectopascals is the barometric pressure. No, it's not raining at the moment, of course, and as I say, for the month we've had 114.4 mils of rain, which is very good. Currently there's a bit of wind around outside at 10.1 kilometres per hour coming in from the southwest. So there you go, you're up to date, and as I say, we're heading for a top today of 19, partly cloudy day, and possibly 1 mil of rain, possibly. We'll just have to wait and see for that. Now, the Warrumbungle Shire Council have been nominated in two Local Government Excellent Awards. They're finalists, as a matter of fact, in two categories of these awards, for outstanding achievements in innovation across the local government sector. Now, the awards ceremony will be held in Sydney next week on the Thursday, the 4th of June, at where the winners will be announced. Now, the council has been shortlisted in the Innovative Leadership category for its Butt Out of Our Towns initiative, developed in response to the increasing illegal tobacco activity across the region. Now, the initiative took the proactive and innovative enforcement approach by addressing these operations as unauthorised land use under the planning legislation. It's clever, that. I really do like this. Council has also been named a finalist in the Partnerships and Collaboration category for the Working Together for Healthy Warrumbungles project. Now, this initiative demonstrates the value of strong collaboration between government agencies, health services and the community to improve health and wellbeing outcomes across the Warrumbungle region. Now, both of these projects demonstrate what can be achieved when council works alongside organisations and service providers to address local challenges, improve safety and support the well-being of our community. Now, the New South Wales Local Government Awards, hosted by LG Professionals, celebrate outstanding achievements and promote innovation and continuous improvement across councils throughout New South Wales. So there you go. So good luck to them. Hopefully they'll come home with the chocolates. In both categories would be nice. If not, one will do. Otherwise, congratulations for being a finalist. Right, now, Coonabarabran Aqua Fitness. The leaders of Aqua Fitness would like to thank all those who participated for this season. Aqua Fitness commenced in November 2025 and continued through until April this year. During that time, 96 participants were registered, with 1,173 attending for the season. Some ladies from Torwina travelled each week to attend these sessions. Congratulations to those ladies. Aqua Fitness classes offers low impact, high resistance workouts suitable for all fitness levels. These benefits include increased flexibility, improved balance rehabilitation support, and enhances mood through therapeutic water movement. Aqua Fitness is also a great opportunity to meet new people, build relationships with others, and receive helpful advice from our 6 experienced leaders who volunteer each week and dedicate their time to this essential program. And without these volunteers, the program would not be able to run.
Our leaders travel to Dubbo each year to upskill and further their knowledge in aqua fitness. So we look forward to seeing both old and new faces return for the 26-27 summer season. And it'll be on us before we know it. Won't it be? Yes. Right, another song? Yeah, why not? Now come back, we'll do one more announcement, then we'll get into On This Day.

There we go. That's a little bit of Billy J. Kramer and the Dakotas. Do you want to know a secret? Yes, everybody want to know a secret? People are like that, aren't they? Like a little bit of goss here and there, a little secret. Of course, why not? All right. Am I up to date there? What was that one? Okay, just checking, folks. Just got to do a little bit of housekeeping before we go any further. And that otherwise, we might have a problem, but that's okay. I've fixed this one. Right, okay. Now, get your pens ready. I want to tell you about some club meeting times, local club meeting times. The CWA Country Women's Association, they meet in the CWA rooms at 76 Casella Street on the second Tuesday of the month. They're a 2 p.m. start, and all women are invited to attend. It's 2 o'clock on the second Tuesday of the month, so that's coming up in a fortnight's time. For more information, you can give Donna Burton a call on 0428 288 244, 0428 288 244. Now, the Coonabarra Band Evening View Club, they meet on the first Thursday of the month in winter time, 6 o'clock for a 6:30 start. They alternate their venues from the Cardigan's Coffee Shop or the Coona Club at 54 Casella Street, opposite Roach's Home Hardware. 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Now, the Rotary Club of Coonabarra Band, they meet each Monday night at 6 p.m. to 6:30. Start at the Coona Club, of course. For more information about the activities of a Rotary in Coonabarra Band, please call Joe Wilkin, 0429 684 282. 0429 684 282. And finally, the 2357 Development Group, they meet on the second Thursday of the month at 5 p.m. at the Space Gallery in Delgano Street, Coonabarra Band. And for more information about the activities of this group, please contact Narelle Pfeiffer, 0497 044 481. 0497 044 481. And there you go. That's all the community announcements for the day. Might have one more song, eh? And then we'll come back. We'll do On This Day. Well, I woke up this morning. A little bit of Crispin St. Peter's.

There we go. Crispin St. Peter's there with You're On My Mind. Ends quickly, doesn't it? Okay, right. Now, time is now 8:49. You've got to be somewhere. Well, by 9 o'clock, you better get your skates on. That is absolutely for sure. All right, let's go back and have a look at on this day in history, and we're looking at the 29th of May. Let's go back to 1953. Following numerous failed attempts by others, Edmund Hillary and Tenzing Norgay became the first climbers to the summit of Mount Everest, the highest mountain in the world, at 29,032 feet, or if you prefer, 8,849 metres. And they did this on this day in 1953. If you're having a birthday today, you're sharing it with John Fitzgerald Kennedy, President of the United States. He was born on the 29th of May, 1917, in Brookline, Massachusetts. He died, as we all know, November the 22nd, 1963, at the age of 46 in Dallas, Texas. Also having a birthday today, Carmelo Anthony, American basketball player, born in 1984. Bob Hope, the British-born American entertainer and actor, born in 1903. G.K. Chesterton, the British author, born in 1874. And Patrick Henry, the American statesman, born in 1736. Now, on 2017, Panamanian military leader Manuel Noriega, who ruled Panama from 1983 to 89 until ousted by U.S. forces, and who later served prison sentences in the United States and Panama, died at the age of 83 in Panama City. 1999, Discovery became the first space shuttle to dock with the International Space Station. 1942, American singer and actor Bing Crosby recorded the holiday classic White Christmas, which became the best-selling single of all time. 1905, the Russian Navy was defeated in the Battle of Tsushima during the Russo-Japanese War. Didn't know anything about 1905, eh? 1860, composer and virtuoso pianist Isaac Albéniz was born in Compradon, Spain. 1848, Wisconsin became the 30th state of the Union. As I said before, 1736, orator Patrick Henry, a major figure in the American Revolution, was born in Studley, Virginia. 1658, the Battle of Surmaga was fought in a contest for the throne between the sons of Mughal Emperor and Shah Jahan, following the Emperor's serious illness in September of 1657. And finally, in 1453, Constantinople and the Byzantine Empire fell to the Ottomans. And there you go. That all happened back on this day. In 29th of May, during the years gone by. Okay, 8:52. We'll have another song, come back, tell you what's going to happen for the rest of the day, and then we might wrap it up past that.

There we go. Tossing and turning. That's the story of my sleep patterns every night. Tossing and turning. Anyway, that's the Ivy League there. And, yeah, good little song. Hey, all right, 8.55 and a bit. As I'll ring the alarm bells again, 9 o'clock. Very, very soon. All right, now, coming up at 9 o'clock, we'll have the 9 o'clock news, followed by, what normally would happen on a Friday, pardon me, is Rosalind would be in with Rosalind's kind of music, but she's still away. So we'll go to station programming. And then that'll take us through until midday, where we have the news, followed by rural reports. Then we get back into the afternoon, back to station programming. And I'll be back in at 4 o'clock with the Friday Footy Forum. And we'll talk all things NRL and lots of NRL news around. Miraculous victory there by the Blues on Wednesday night. And then the girls wrapped up the series last night, 3-0. Another great game, very solid contact, dry track, fortunately. A bit different down at that Core Stadium on the Wednesday night. But we'll be talking all matters rugby league. So if you like your NRL, please tune in. I'm sure you'll enjoy the program. I'll be here from 4 until 5. Captain's definitely your starter, and well, hopefully the probie will be too. Then after that, we go to 5 o'clock news. We'll take you through from 4 until 5. 5 o'clock news sees the current affairs program, The Wire. Then we go back to station programming right through until we cycle through until tomorrow, and then I'm in again. Yes, Saturday morning. I come into the Saturday morning sports wrap with the captain, and we talk all things sport, local, domestic and international sport. Plenty happening there too, and we'll be able to give you the latest on what's happening there. And we'll be in from 7 till 8. Then that man, Rob Dean's back in the chair. He'll do Saturday Morning Confusion program. And also, of course, he'll do... He'll be taking us right through till midday. And then he's in on Sunday as well. And then all things... If things work out... If they manage... If I manage to get through the weekend, I'll be back here again on Monday doing this very program. Wow. There you go. That's my lot for the day. Thank you so much for your company, and I do appreciate you tuning in. And I hope I've entertained and informed you over the last hour, as that is the role I'm here to do. Anyway, get out in the sunshine. I think right now would be a good time, folks, to get some clothes in the washing machine and get them hung out before any more rain comes along. Anyway, have yourselves a great day. I'll catch you this afternoon. Here's a little bit of music to take us out. If it starts... Oh, hang on. Sorry, got to take that button. Hey, let's go. All right. Catch you later.

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1: If you're going through a tough time in your life, or have a problem and wish you had someone you could talk to about it, then help is just a phone call away. 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They receive over 1 million contacts from help seekers each year. We caught up with Lifeline Australia's Chris Wagner and asked him why people should consider calling Lifeline and what they can expect when they call them on 13 11 14.
2: 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So anybody can call from any walk of life, from anywhere in Australia, with any emotional or personal crisis that they want to talk about. We connect people with care, and we can talk to you about what you might be dealing with. So why is it great to ring Lifeline? Because we're there. We're there 24 hours a day. We're always available, and we're always ready to connect people with care. When people ring Lifeline, the first thing they can expect to experience is a recorded message. Now that provides them with some information about their privacy, and it's a really important message that lets people know that the conversation they're going to have is going to be private, it is going to be confidential, and that they can be safe in the knowledge that they can open up and talk really honestly about how they're feeling and what they're experiencing with the telephone counsellor. After that, they'll hear a ringtone, and they'll either go into a queue or they'll go straight through to a first available operator.
1: So remember, no one has to face their problems alone. Lifeline provides 24-hour telephone counselling on one national number, 13 11 14, for the cost of a local call. Somewhere in Australia, there is a new call to Lifeline every minute. 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

0: 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I go to the best school. I've been away. I'm 5.
1: Around the country, ARAFME is an organisation that provides support services for families and friends of people with mental illness or psychiatric disability. In Queensland, ARAFME provides carers with information, workshops, respite services, a 24-hour telephone support line, support groups and face-to-face counselling. We caught up with Tony Anderson, the president of Mental Health Carers Queensland and Mental Health Carers ARAFME Australia, and asked her why it's so important for carers to take a break from time to time and to look after themselves.
2: It's been proven that if you don't take care of yourself, then you're putting yourself in peril, because there's secondary issues that can develop for carers in that their own mental health and well-being can suffer as a result of the wear-down effect of the anxiety, the stress, fear, the grief, the anger, the lack of sleep that you suffer when you're watching out for somebody who may be having mental health breakdown. Often we find that when we're having the good times, we can forget about the fact that we need to shore ourselves up for the fact that they're quite likely around the corner may be a not so good time. So ARAFME understands that it comes in peaks and troughs. With the expertise that we have built up over the last 33 years, we've got a package that we know really, really works. And it's better to be someone who is educated about these issues than someone who's walking around.
3: 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The Coonabolo sponsors 2WCRFM and this newsbreak.
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5: Good morning, I'm Laura Devoy. An Australian diver is joining the efforts to rescue a group of men trapped in a cave in Laos. The group entered the cave more than a week ago in search of gold and have been trapped by floods and landslides. Five of the men have been found alive, while two remain unaccounted for. Josh Richards from South Australia told the ABC why he's joining the search.
6: Realistically, I'm being pulled into this, partly because of my experience, partly because of my size. I'm not a big guy at all, and I have a reputation for being able to squeeze into very small, deeply unpleasant underwater places, and that's kind of what we're dealing with in Laos.
5: US Vice President J.D. Vance says Washington is close to a final agreement with the Iranian regime.
7: Assuming that we're able to get to a final agreement here, we're reopening the Straits of Hormuz, we've already decimated their conventional military, and we're in a position where we could substantially step back their nuclear program, not just during the term of this president, but over the long term. That's a very, very good thing for the American people. So we're not there yet, but we're very close. We're going to keep on working at it.
5: It's understood the agreement to extend the ceasefire now requires the approval of US President Donald Trump. The consumer watchdog is taking legal action against online retailer Amazon over allegations it failed to comply with mandatory button battery warning requirements. Amazon's unicorn toddler backpacks were designed for children and included a detachable light-up unicorn plush toy containing button batteries. The Australian Competition and Consumer Commission says required warning labels were missing from the products or the plastic outer packaging over a period of several months in 2022. The Electric Vehicle Council says heavy-duty electric trucks should be allowed to operate around the clock with heavier loads and on more roads to reduce pollution and freight costs. It says the change could give businesses back as much as $150 per vehicle every day, while significantly reducing their reliance on diesel fuel. Australians are being urged to drive safely on the roads today as part of Fatality Free Friday. The annual campaign, run by the Australian Road Safety Foundation, hopes to achieve a day without a single fatality. In the last 5 years, Australia's road toll has increased by 16%. Founder and chair Russell White told National Radio News, simply being in the moment can make a big difference in road safety.
8: No matter how you're using the road, whether that's as a pedestrian, it's a cyclist or a driver, that you're always operating at a level whereby you've got a greater level of situational awareness.
5: Veterans who have shared their stories have been praised after the reinstatement of funding for Invictus Australia. Shannon Kirkwood has more.
9: The charity had missed out on its allocated funding of $3 million a year in this month's budget, but last night the government reversed its decision. Veteran and Invictus Games alumni Luke McCallum was one of the veterans who spoke up after the funding was cut. He says Adaptive Sport and Invictus Australia helped him find a sense of belonging again and were a beacon in the dark. In response to the announcement, he says he's so happy for all of those involved at Invictus Australia, people running sports programs in the regions, as well as the veterans and their families who access the sports across the nation. The charity says every veteran who spoke up reminded Australia, sport, connection and community can change lives.
5: Turning to sport, in cycling, Paul Manier has won stage 18 of the Giro d'Italia. Jonas Vingegaard remains in the overall lead. Australian Jai Hindley is still in fourth. Michael Storer is seventh and Ben O'Connor 10th.
4: National Radio News, produced by Charles Sturt University, the Community Radio Network, and supported by the Community Broadcasting Foundation. 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It's 10:00.